0: The tone poem Don Juan by the German composer Richard Strauss, with the Berlin Philharmonic conducted by Gustavo Dudamel. He studied music from an early age, becoming involved in El Sistema, the System, the famous music education program in Venezuela. He was appointed conductor of the Los Angeles Philharmonic in 2009 and has recorded with the most important orchestras in the classical world. This is Concierto, classical music by Spanish and Latin American composers and performers. I'm Frank Dominguez.
1: One of the great musical moms was Anna Magdalena Bach. She was a singer who married Johann Sebastian Bach after his first wife died. And she not only raised the four surviving children from his first marriage, she had 13 more children with him. You'll hear some of the music Bach gave as a gift to his beloved wife, the supermom. It's on Sunday Baroque this Mother's Day weekend.
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The State of Mexico Symphony Orchestra, conducted by Enrique Batis, playing La Hija de Cólquide, The Daughter of Colchis, by Carlos Chávez, music for a ballet inspired by the Greek legend of Medea. Chávez was the most influential composer of classical music in Mexico. In addition to being the founder of the Mexican musical nationalism movement, Chávez was a pianist, conductor, public figure, civil servant, educator, and politician. This has been Concierto, and I'm Frank Dominguez. Hasta la próxima!

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1: 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I'm Jennifer Hambrick. 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
2: Bienvenidos a Concierto, celebrating the Hispanic and Latino contribution to classical music in English and in Spanish. 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

0: Music by the father of new tango, Astor Piazzolla. You heard Otoño Porteño, Buenos Aires Autumn, from his Four Seasons of Buenos Aires, performed by Quintango. Before that, they played Nunca Tuvo Novio, Never Had a Boyfriend, by another Argentine tango composer, Agustín Bardi. Quintango is a chamber quintet, two violins, bass, cello, and piano, based in Northern Virginia, which has attracted thousands of new fans to the music of tango with its fusion of the traditional repertoire of South American tango and the style of classical chamber music. This is Concierto, featuring classical music by Spanish and Latin American composers and performers. I'm Frank Dominguez.
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0: 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El director es Lawrence Foster.

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Finishing this edition of Concierto with the Piano Concerto in G by Maurice Ravel. Lawrence Foster conducted the London Philharmonic Orchestra, and the pianist was the great Alicia de la Rocha. She was born in Barcelona in 1923 and lived until 2009. Little in stature, she was giant in talent. She played music by nationalist composers such as Albéniz and Granados, as well as impressionists such as Ravel. I'm glad you could make it this time for Concierto. Le habla Frank Domínguez. Nos vemos.

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1: 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I'm Craig Wheeler. 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

When you think about it, musicians have always taken requests. That's basically what a commission is. Here's some money. Please write me something for solo piano, or a concerto to feature the clarinet, or a symphony with a choir in it. The requests can get specific, like, please make sure that your symphony features the call of a loon. That's the request Alan Hovhaannis fulfilled with this symphony, Loon Lake. You'll hear it, and you'll hear the loons, this hour. Let's start the hour with some choral music by Ivo Antonini. This is a setting of Lux Aeterna, sung by the Phoenix Chamber Choir.

Ivo Antonini dedicated that music to his parents, the setting of Lux Aeterna, sung there by the Phoenix Chamber. I'm Aaron Kane. Thanks for joining me. The Orinoco is one of the longest rivers in South America, and the word Orinoco is derived from a phrase in the indigenous language meaning a place to paddle. But the poet Andres Eloy Blanco gave the river another name, the River of the Seven Stars, and Venezuelan composer Evencio Castellanos used that poem and that river as his inspiration to compose this music, The River of the Seven Stars by Evencio Castellanos.

This is believed to be the first piano music written by an Armenian woman, the first that we know of at this point. Lucy Hazarabedian wrote this in 1879, and we can only guess what she might have composed had she lived beyond her tragically early death at 22. The Nightingale of Armenia by Lucy Hazarabedian, played here by Shahan Arzruni.

The Nightingale of Armenia by Armenian composer Lucy Hazarabedian, played by Armenian pianist Shahan Arzruni. Alan Hovhaannis was the son of Armenian parents, but he was born in America and spent his youth in the countryside of New Hampshire, and his memories of that place made their way into this music, commissioned by the New Hampshire Music Festival and the Loon Preservation Society, who requested he work the call of a loon into this piece, which he did. He put a hermit thrush in there, too, for good measure. The Symphony No. 63, Loon Lake, by Alan Hovhaannis.

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The Royal Scottish National Orchestra, conducted by Stuart Robertson, with the Symphony No. 63, Loon Lake, by Alan Hovhaness. Well, what comes after number 5? A little bit of Mompo No. 6 in a minute.

Federico Mompou wrote pretty much all of his music for one of two instruments, piano or guitar. Here's something he wrote for pianist Arthur Rubinstein, who frequently performed it as an encore, but here it is played by guitarist Sean Sheba.

Music creates connections between performer and listener, between emotion and sound. For composer Anna Klein, writing this music created a connection where one had just been severed, the sudden loss of her mother. So she turned to music, created music, to help her sort through her overwhelming feelings of grief, of wonder, of love. Within Her Arms by Anna Klein, this hour. Music of Ludovico Einaudi to start this hour. A Saraband, played here by violinist Angèle Dubois and her ensemble La Pietà,

members of La Pietà with Saraband by Ludovico Einaudi. People often ask composers, when did you know you wanted to be a composer? Anna Klein's answer to that question is 2008, after the sudden loss of her mother. And she wrote this piece of music. She says that the overwhelming compulsion to process her feelings through music is how she knew she wanted to be a composer. This is Within Her Arms by Anna Klein.

Within Her Arms by Anna Klein, played there by the Baltimore Symphony Orchestra, conducted by Maren Alsop. Here is pianist Awadhajan Pratt with music of Johannes Brahms.

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I can't think of another composer like Lithuanian composer Mikalojus Čiurlionis, because he was even better known as a painter than he was as a composer, and he was pretty well known as a composer. This was something Čiurlionis wrote at the same time he was first starting to paint, a musical picture of nature called In the Forest.

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In the Forest by Lithuanian composer Mikalojus Čiurlionis. That was the Lithuanian National Symphony Orchestra, conducted by Modestas Pitrenas.

Venezuelan composer Gonzalo Grau vibrates at many different musical frequencies. He's a multi-instrumentalist, a composer and arranger, a record producer. This is music that earned Gonzalo Grau a nomination for a Latin Grammy in the category of Best Classical Contemporary Composer. Aroma a Distancia, played here by the quartet Brooklyn Rider.

Aroma a Distancia by Gonzalo Grau, played there by Brooklyn Ryder. Sometimes composers really are musical mixologists, satisfying the oddly specific orders of their patrons. The Danish Radio Symphony Orchestra was getting ready to play at a concert celebrating the 10th anniversary of the foundation of what was, at the time, the Republic of Czechoslovakia. The head of the orchestra asked Carl Nielsen to mix them up a concoction with specific ingredients, a piece of music with both a Czech and a Danish folk melody. This is what he served them.

0: Bohemian Danish Folk Tune by Carl Nielsen. That was the Danish Radio Symphony Orchestra there.
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2: One of the great musical moms was Anna Magdalena Bach. She was a singer who married Johann Sebastian Bach after his first wife died. 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
0: When Joanne Folletta was beginning her career as a conductor, she led the Women's Philharmonic in San Francisco, an orchestra that exclusively performed music of women composers. That group brought many pieces to life, including this one, the final work of a young French composer who knew she was nearing the end of her short life. This was her goodbye to the world. Of a Sad Evening by Lily Boulanger is coming up in about 5 minutes.

Pierre-Laurent Aimard, the pianist there. Reflections in the Water by Claude Debussy. I'm Aaron Kane. Great to be with you. One of music's legendary teachers, Nadia Boulanger, kept this music to herself for decades. Music written by her sister, Lily Boulanger. She wrote it in 1918, shortly before her death at age 24. Of a Sad Evening by Lily Boulanger, played here by the Women's Philharmonic.

D'un soir triste, Of a Sad Evening, by Lily Boulanger, played by the Women's Philharmonic, conducted by Joanne Folletta. Music by another French composer now, one who was born in Venezuela, Reynaldo Hahn. His family had moved to Paris when Reynaldo was still quite young, and his first overnight success was a bit peculiar. He made his debut at the salon of the eccentric Princess Mathilde, Napoleon's niece, and Reynaldo Hahn accompanied himself on the piano while he sang arias by Jacques Offenbach. Only after that, when he turned 8, did he start composing and performing his own music. Here is a violin sonata by Reynaldo Hahn.

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It all started innocently enough. French composer Hector Berlioz went to see a play, a Shakespeare play, Hamlet. In that play was a captivating Irish actress, and Berlioz was beyond smitten. He was obsessed, an obsession that caused him to write a symphony, an obsession that couldn't be contained by four movements of a symphony. He had to write five in this game-changing symphony, fueled by unrequited love, hallucinogens, and hallucinations. And it all begins with this, the melancholy artist feeling all the feels.

Jean Sibelius had a real gift for making sound feel like an entire landscape. His symphonies are vast and rather cinematic. The kind of music that makes you feel the cold weight of a Nordic sky. But there's another side of Sibelius, a quieter, more intimate side. A composer who could set down the sweeping drama and simply tell you something personal. His shorter works reveal that side of him. And they really are worth seeking out. I dug this one up for you. It lies just ahead. I'm Melanie Renata. So glad you're here. This is Music Through the Night. Unlike Sibelius and his seven symphonies, Czech composer Jan Voršiček, from the musical era before Sibelius, he only wrote one symphony. This one, in D major. Here's the Scottish Chamber Orchestra.

some grand symphonic power on this very late Saturday night, the Scottish Chamber Orchestra with Jan Borjacek's Symphony in D Major, Charles Mackerras at the podium. I'm Melanie Renata, so glad to be with you. In a moment, composer Jean Sibelius steps into a delicately personal musical space. You're listening to Music Through the Night.

The composer behind some of the most powerful symphonies ever written also knew when to pull back, and when he did, something lovely happened. The composer is Jean Sibelius, and this is an example. His first serenade in D major.

Violinist Anansufi Muther and the Dresden State Orchestra with the romantic and intimate Serenade No. 1 in D by Jean Sibelius. I'm Melanie Renata. This is Music Through the Night. Thank you for being here. The English Suites by J.S. Bach are a set of six suites for harpsichord. And they're called English not really because of their style, they're English simply for the fact that they were written for a high-ranking Englishman. Within them are slices of music considered by many to be perfect, harmonic, and melodic masterpieces. They're deeply and deliciously Baroque. Here's pianist Andras Schiff with the first suite in the set.

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And that tasty little Baroque work is quite likely J.S. Bach's earliest keyboard suite, his English Suite No. 1 in A, pianist Andras Schiff performing.

It was within the hustle and bustle of the city of Paris when the seed for this suite was planted. But it was in the peace and tranquility of the countryside where that seed sprouted and blossomed. Tchaikovsky had meant to write a symphony, but instead he made this. And it far exceeded his expectations. Tchaikovsky's third orchestral suite, a nice little reminder that sometimes you just gotta go with the flow. You never know what you'll make. This is coming up. I'm Melanie Renata. This is Music Through the Night. You head out here on a gentle journey that brings some Hungarian surprises. Von Weber's Andante and Hungarian Rondo. It opens unassumingly, like you're on a delicate quest. Or so it seems. It definitely picks up steam. Here's bassoonist Christian Davidson and the Sundsvall Chamber Orchestra.

Originally composed for his violist brother, eventually Carl Maria von Weber transcribed that andante and Hungarian rondo for bassoon. Bassoonist Christian Davidson performing with the Sundsvall Chamber Orchestra. I'm Melanie Renata, and the mood will chill out in just a tick. This is Music Through the Night.

Sure, the piano has power, but it's also got range. There's just something so soothing about the gentle side of the piano keys. Sounds reminiscent of the twinkle of the stars in the night sky. Like this work, Haber Süss, by Venezuelan pianist and composer Teresa Carreño.

pianist Antonio Oyarzabal, sharing the gentle touch of the Berceuse by Teresa Carreño. I'm Melanie Renata. Thanks for sharing some time and space with me for some music through the night. Can you imagine sitting quietly in the audience at the premiere of your own work, and everyone around you is sobbing? They're emotional and so deeply connected to what you created. Well, that happened to Tchaikovsky with the premiere of his third orchestral suite in G. He said it was the first time that he had ever experienced such triumph. That work is shared with you here by the New Philharmonia Orchestra.

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hopefully fueling some late-night creativity of some kind, Tchaikovsky's Orchestral Suite No. 3 in G, the new Philharmonia Orchestra performing.

There's a painting by Watteau, flooded with a soft golden light. A scene that seems to be caught between daylight and a dream. On a lush hillside overlooking the sea, couples are gathered beneath trees. Cherubs fly among the clouds, and it seems everyone may have just arrived on the mythical island of love. The painting is The Embarkation for Cythera. It's believed to have inspired this work by Claude Debussy, Joyous Isle. This work is on the way. I'm Melanie Renata. I'm so glad you're here. This is Music Through the Night.

Every piece of music this hour has power punched into the middle of soothing sounds, even in brief works like this, 4 minutes of beauty.

Pianist and composer Gabriela Montero, serving up a delicate opening to our time together this hour, her work, Texturas de la Gran Sabana. I'm Melanie Renata, this is Music Through the Night. And before Italian composer Giacomo Puccini had an epiphany that he should focus on operatic works, he dabbled in other genres, creating works like this Preludio Sinfonico. You can still hear the theatrical direction he was going, with a bit of a punch in the middle, but mostly you get to drift gently through a peaceful, dreamlike atmosphere.

Puccini claimed that God told him to only write for the theater. And so he did. In fact, his best-known works are theatrical. However, before that epiphany, he did dip his toes into works like that, his Preludio Sinfonico, performed there by the Monte Carlo National Opera Orchestra, and Claudio Simone at the podium. This is Music Through the Night. I'm Melanie Renata, with music to make you feel light on your feet in just a moment.

In homage to Venus, the goddess of love. This is a work by Debussy that shimmers and swirls its joyous aisle. Here's the Lyon National Orchestra.

inspired by soft colors and gentle romance, but it sure got pretty passionate at the end there. Jean Markle conducting the Lyon National Orchestra for Joyous Isle by Debussy. There's a similar situation that flows through this work by Dvorak. It's a little deeper and darker, but the romance and passion is palpable. A young, newly married Dvorak was deeply in love, but also in the middle of deep career disappointment. So, there's a melancholic vibe with a passionate flair. His string quartet number 5 in F minor, performed for you here by the Prague Quartet. I'm Melanie Renata. This is Music Through the Night.

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perfect blend of heartbreak and hope, a newlywed in love but reeling from professional rejection, Dvorak crafted that. His string quartet number 5 in F minor, the Prague Quartet performing.

Mario Casanuovo Tedesco. A name that sounds like it belongs everywhere all at once. Tedesco is in fact Italian for German. He was born in Florence and rose pretty quickly as one of Italy's most promising young composers. However, the late 1930s happened. Life under the fascist Mussolini had become dangerous for a Jewish artist like him. His music was banned. So he left Italy in 1939 and started over in the U.S. Before war uprooted him, he crafted this work. And it's on the way. I'm Melanie Renata. This is Music Through the Night. Another composer who navigated life and music during the Second World War was Austrian composer Fritz Kreisler. This work from him feels like it aches for life before war. It's called Love's Sorrow.

Pianist Boris Giltburg with The Ache of Love, Love Sorrow by Fritz Kreisler. I'm Melanie Renata. This is Music Through the Night. And this work by Josef Suk was inspired by Slovakian myths and an ancient Sanskrit play from 5th century India. It's Suk's Fairy Tale, performed by the BPO.

The BPO with an orchestral suite from a mythological drama from the late 1800s, Fairy Tale by Yosef Suk. I'm Melanie Renata. This is Music Through the Night, and there's a joyful guitar concerto just around the corner.

The atrocities of the Second World War forced composer Mario Casanuovo Tedesco to flee Italy. He ended up settling in Southern Cali, and he was in good company with other musical exiles like Schoenberg, Korngold, and Rachmaninoff. He found his footing in film and crafted more than 200 cinema scores. And although this work came before all of that, there are hints of what made him so cinematically successful. This is his Guitar Concerto No. 1 in D. Here's guitarist Eduardo Fernandez and the English Chamber Orchestra.

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like a musical farewell to home, although Castelnuovo Tedesco didn't know it when he wrote it. It was his Guitar Concerto No. 1 in D, performed by the English Chamber Orchestra and guitarist Eduardo Fernandez.

a monastery, long deserted. Stones cold and cracked from centuries of neglect. The shadows feel thick and heavy. Midnight settles in, the earth begins to stir, and one by one, ghosts rise from their tombs. And not just ghosts, but nuns, drifting like moths in the moonlight. It's a scene from an 1830s ballet that honestly stunned Paris, a spark of the first true romantic ballet. A mix of sacred, sensual, and supernatural. It's coming up. I'm Melanie Renata. Stay with me.

Well, isn't that just a bright and cheerful way to greet your Sunday? The Arabella String Quartet with the first movement of the Fourth String Quartet by Chevalier de Saint-Georges. Good morning, I'm Melanie Renata. So glad to be with you this morning. This hour of music is going to immediately place you within a love-filled atmosphere. There's a dreamlike quality to this Myrtle Blossoms Waltz by Johann Strauss Jr. It's performed for you here by none other than the Vienna Philharmonic.

Yes, yes, the Vienna Philharmonic, Riccardo Muti at the podium, a flowery waltz written for a royal wedding from the 1800s. It's the Myrtle Blossoms Waltz by Johann Strauss Jr. I'm Melanie Renata, and pianist Esther Park opens this sweet piano and violin duet with open arms. Violinist Don Dujun Wang is gently swept into a graceful dance. It's a romance by Amy Beach.

like the intoxicating smell of lilacs. 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Violinist Don Dujon Wong and pianist Esther Park with Amy Beach's Romance Opus 23. The piano will shine alone in the spotlight through a piano sonata in just a moment. I'm Melanie Renata.

This piano solo feels lightning fast, and it is because it is. It's Mozart's Piano Sonata number 2 in F major, and I can't imagine anyone's fingers flying faster across the keys than Mitsuko Uchida's.

Just incredible how much energy one solo instrument can create. Pianist Mitsuko Uchida with the second piano sonata in F major from Mozart. I'm Melanie Renata, and in a minute, some nuns rise from the dead and dance in the moonlight among the ruins of a monastery.

You step here into a notorious operatic moment, where nuns, deceased, rise from their tombs to lure a young knight towards his fate. Here's the Barcelona Symphony with Ballet of the Nuns from the opera Robert le Diable by Giacomo Meyerbeer.

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0: The opera Robert la Diable by Meyerbeer was crafted in part to showcase new stage lighting. And that lighting created some ghastly effects for the scene Ballet of the Nuns, performed there by the Barcelona Symphony.
1: 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Now turn it into a victory lap. I'm Jennifer Hambrick. 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
2: It's Sunday Baroque. I'm Suzanne Bona. There's a saying that the most important thing a father can do for his children is to love their mother. Johann Sebastian Bach lived up to that ideal twice. His beloved first wife, Maria Barbara, died, leaving him a single parent. And then he met his equally beloved second wife, Anna Magdalena, who raised all the surviving children from his first marriage and had 13 more with him. On this Mother's Day, you will hear some of the music Bach gave as a gift to his beloved wife, the supermom.

The original manuscript of Johann Sebastian Bach's Six Suites for Unaccompanied Cello was lost. However, there is a copy made by Anna Magdalena, Bach's second wife, and cellist Matt Heimowitz feels it is the most faithful copy of the composer's original. This is Matt Heimowitz playing the prelude and fugue from Bach's Cello Suite No. 1 based on Anna Magdalena's manuscript.

From his 2015 album, The Cello Suites, According to Anna Magdalena, cellist Matt Heimowitz played the prelude and fugue from Johann Sebastian Bach's Suite No. 1 for unaccompanied cello. The cellist played from a part that had been copied out by Johann Sebastian Bach's second wife, Anna Magdalena Bach. You can visit sundaybaroque.org whenever you want to know more about the music. This is Sunday Baroque. This is Sunday Baroque, funded by Newport Mansions, protecting, preserving, and presenting an exceptional collection of house museums and landscapes in one of the most historically intact cities in America, Newport, Rhode Island, newportmansions.org. Pianist Hanna Petry introduced her children to music very early and nurtured their talents. This is Hanna Petry performing a sonata by Georg Philipp Telemann with her daughter, recorder player Mikaela Petry, and her son, cellist David Petry.

Recorder player Michala Petri, her mother, Hanna Petri, and her brother, David Petri, performed Georg Philipp Telemann's Sonata No. 3 in F minor. This is an arrangement of a song called Oh Dear Mother, What Shall I Do? It's from Francesco Barsanti's collection of old Scots tunes.

0: cellists Sarah Freiberg and Colleen McGarry-Smith and harpsichordist Michael Sponzeller played Francesco Barsanti's arrangement of the old Scots tune, Oh Dear Mother, What Shall I Do? 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
0: Sunday Baroque is funded by the Friends of Sunday Baroque, including the Schilling Family Foundation, Incorporated. When she became Johann Sebastian Bach's second wife, Anna Magdalena became stepmom to the surviving children from his first marriage and had 13 more with him. The singer and keyboard player was also copyist for some of her husband's compositions. As a token of his love and affection, Bach gave the supermom something he made himself, two folders of music composed by him and by a variety of other composers. Pianist Rochelle Sonnet plays the Partita No. 3, which was included in Bach's Anna Magdalena notebook.

From her 2022 album Bach to Black, Volume Number 2, pianist Rochelle Sennett played Johann Sebastian Bach's keyboard partita number 3. The late singer Montserrat Figueras was mom to Ariana, a harpist and singer, and Ferran, who also sings. Their father is viola da gamba player Jordi Savall. And this is their family collaboration on a performance of a 13th century song of a friend.

0: soprano Montserrat Figueras, her children, Ariana and Ferran, and her husband, Jordi Savall, performed the 13th century song, All Those Who Count Themselves Friends of Love. This program is funded by the Friends of Sunday Baroque, including the Straub family of Wilton, Connecticut. 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

0: viol player Sylvia Abramovitz, her husband, also a viol player, Jonathan Dunford, and their son, lutenist Thomas Dunford, played a suite by Maram Marais. Sunday Baroque is produced at WSHU in Fairfield, Connecticut, and funded by the Richard P. Garmany Fund at Hartford Foundation for Public Giving, providing support to institutions that are committed to enriching lives in Connecticut, including Theater Works and Hartford Chorale. Our production team is Julie Ferdino, Jennifer Basher, Sabrina Garone, Anne Lopez, and I'm Suzanne Bona. 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
1: It's Sunday Baroque. I'm Suzanne Vona. Mother's Day has been celebrated each year on the second Sunday in May as an official holiday in the United States for well over a century. All the composers you hear on this program every week had mothers. But today, you'll hear music by composers who were themselves mothers, including Elisabeth Claude Jacquet de la Guerre, Barbara Strozzi, Princess Anna Amalia, and Francesca Caccini.

Venice-born singer and composer Antonia Paduani Bembo studied with Francesco Cavalli at first, and then she pursued her musical career in France, where she became part of the inner circle of privileged performers who entertained the music-loving King Louis XIV. The group Harmony of the Spheres performs a psalm setting by Antonia Bembo.

Harmony of the Spheres, and soprano soloist Miho Kamiya performed a psalm setting by the Venetian singer and composer Antonia Paduani Bembo. This is Sunday Baroque, funded by the Friends of Sunday Baroque, including Rita Sackett, in loving memory of her husband, Mark. Elisabeth Claude Jacquet de la Guerre was a virtuosa organist and harpsichordist from a musical family. She was also a composer, the first woman to compose an opera in France. Elisabeth Claude Jacquet de la Guerre married Marin de la Guerre, who was also a harpsichordist, organist, and composer from a musical family, and they had a son, who was also musically talented. This is one of her sonatas, played by Héloïse Gaillard and Ensemble Amaryllis.

0: Eloise Gaillard and Ensemble Amaryllis played the Sonata in G Major from 1707 by Elisabeth Claude Jacquet de la Guerre, composer, harpsichordist, organist, and mom. 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And there's even an online audio stream, so you can hear today's show again later this week. It's sundaybaroque.org.
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0: 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Princess Wilhelmina of Bayreuth was an accomplished lute player and a composer. She was a mother of one daughter. She also wrote and published her memoir. Princess Wilhelmina's compositions include an opera, some chamber music, and this harpsichord concerto played by Camerata Oresund.

0: Camerata Orison's 2025 album is called In Wilhelmina's Footsteps, and it refers to Princess Wilhelmina of Bayreuth. She composed that harpsichord concerto. This is Sunday Baroque.
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0: 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Princess Anna Amalia of Prussia and her older brother King Frederick the Great were close as children, bonding over their shared love of music, but they grew apart as adults. And when she secretly married and became pregnant, her brother annulled the marriage and sent her to an abbey. Her flute sonata is one of the princess's rare surviving compositions.

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flutist Emmanuel Paud, cellist Jonathan Manson, and harpsichordist Trevor Pinnock played the flute sonata by Princess Anna Amalia of Prussia. From their album Vox Femine, the ensemble Les Capsper Girls include music by Francesca Caccini, Francesca Campana, and Barbara Strozzi, three dynamic, talented 17th century women who juggled careers as composers, performers, and mothers.

0: From their album Vox Femine, Le Capsper Girls perform music by three early working moms, Francesca Campana, Francesca Caccini, and Barbara Strozzi. You can follow Sunday Baroque on Instagram for fun throwbacks and lots of photos. We're at Sunday_Baroque. Sunday Baroque is produced at the Richard P. Garmany Classical Music Production Suite at WSHU in Fairfield, Connecticut, by Julie Fredino, Jennifer Basher, Sabrina Garone, and Anne Lopez. I'm Suzanne Bona. This is Sunday Baroque.
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2: 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I'm Christopher Purdy. 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
0: This is Sunday Baroque. I'm Suzanne Bona. British writer James Fenton described lullabies as the spell whereby the mother attempts to transform herself back from an ogre to a saint. Even before the recent frenzy of scientific research about the beneficial effects of music on babies' brains, parents instinctively knew that music was a good thing for their kids, I think, especially bedtime. So relax and enjoy some Baroque lullabies this Mother's Day weekend.

There are several versions of this familiar music by Johann Sebastian Bach. The chorale melody Sleepers Awake from his cantata number 140 is also his chorale number 645. From their album Jubilo, trumpeter Alison Balsam performs Wake, Awake, for Night is Passing with organist Stephen Cleobury.

from a recording she made before announcing her retirement last year. Trumpeter Allison Balsam and organist Stephen Claiborne teamed up to play Sleepers Awake by Johann Sebastian Bach. This is Sunday Baroque, funded by the Friends of Sunday Baroque, including Lynn Walther of Lake Grove, New York. The Olympiad is the story of two friends, one of whom signs up to compete in the Olympics as a favor to the other. Antonio Vivaldi wrote an opera on the story, and mezzo-soprano Franziska Gottwald sings the aria, "While You Sleep, May Love Fill the Peace of Your Dreams," from the Olympiad.

Mezzo-soprano Franziska Gottwald and Venice Baroque performed the aria from Antonio Vivaldi's opera, The Olympiad. 17th century musician Solomon Rossi wrote this setting of the prayer, "Lay us down to sleep in peace." It's sung by New York Baroque.

0: Eric Milnes led New York Baroque singing Lay Us Down to Sleep in Peace. It is some of Solomon Rossi's music for the Sabbath. 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
0: 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Lullabies are not necessarily just for babies. Jean-Baptiste Lully worked for France's King Louis in the middle of the 17th century, providing music for everything from dancing and entertainment to the most mundane daily activities. For example, the king's bedchamber was placed in the geographical center of his palace where people could come and watch the wakening and bedtime ceremonies. Chatham Baroque plays some of Lully's bedtime tunes for the king.

0: Chatham Baroque played Jean-Baptiste Lully's Trios for the King's Bedtime, Lullabies for Francis King Louis. You can look up more about the music at sundaybaroque.org.
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0: 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The legend surrounding the Goldberg Variations by Johann Sebastian Bach is that a count paid Johann Sebastian Bach to compose some soothing music for his harpsichordist, Johann Gottlieb Goldberg, to play for him on his frequent sleepless nights. Bach's aria and 30 variations are nicknamed the Goldberg Variations. Les Violons du Roi, or the King's Violins, play the opening aria melody and variations 13 through 18.

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0: Bernard Labadie led Les Violons du Roi, the King's Violins, playing a suite from the Goldberg Variations by Johann Sebastian Bach, the opening aria melody with variations 13 through 18. Sunday Baroque is produced at WSHU in Fairfield, Connecticut, and funded by the Richard P. Garmany Fund at Hartford Foundation for Public Giving, providing support to institutions that are committed to enriching lives in Connecticut, including Theater Works and Hartford Chorale. Our production team includes Julie Ferdino, Jennifer Basher, Sabrina Garone, Anne Lopez, and I'm Suzanne Vona. This is Sunday Baroque.
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I'm Christopher Purdy. 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

It is arguably the most famous piece of classical music in history. But it came into the world under the most hectic of circumstances. For the concert hall debut on the Fifth Symphony, here's what happened. The marathon program included the Sixth Symphony, the Choral Fantasy, Fourth Piano Concerto, and parts of Beethoven's Mass in C. On top of all that, Vienna was in the grip of an exceptionally cold winter. The hall was unheated and the musicians woefully unprepared. How do they react? Not so well, but over time, it grew. Symphony 5.

Concerto Grosso No. 2, that was the first movement. William Alwyn and David Lloyd Jones conducted the Royal Liverpool Philharmonic Orchestra. Coming up, Zoltán Kodály's Maroshek Dances. Also, we'll hear something flower-themed, a lot of floral-themed things today because of spring and, of course, because of Mother's Day. This work, inspired by Wilhelm Petersen Berger's home on Froso Island. These songs without words are supposed to depict nature, nostalgia, summer nights, all of which I'm sure Mom was a part of in your life, your mother. This one, Summer Song from the First Suite, is incredibly famous in Sweden, known even by those uninterested in classical music. Here is To the Roses, Flowers from Froso, Wilhelm Petersen Berger, the Arcata String Quartet, and Don Bailey Flute, Grace Paradise playing the harp.

Flowers from Froso to the Roses, and Step on It, My Good Man. That was composed by Wilhelm Petersen Berger, Arcata String Quartet, Don Bailey playing the flute with harpist Grace Paradise. Happy Mother's Day. And this work from Hungarian composer Zoltán Kodály, studied at the Royal Academy in Budapest from 1900 to 1905, and there he got on pretty friendly terms with a fellow student, Béla Bartók. The two pursued their mutual interest in song gathering, traveling widely throughout Eastern Europe, realizing these melodies would soon vanish with the advance of modern living. Maroshek Dances from Zoltán Kodály, and this is the Budapest Symphony Orchestra.

That was the Budapest Symphony Orchestra, Maroshek Dances, Zoltán Kodály. 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

Kevin O'Connor with you. Envy you if you're spending some time with mom. Mine is halfway across the country. Couldn't make it out, but planning to go see her soon. Turkish-American guitarist Jalil Refikaya has been a celebrated figure in the classical guitar world since making his concert debut when he was just six. Here's a guitar sonata, number one, and Bokyung Bayun is the guitarist.

The Turkish guitarist and composer Jalil Refikaya. That was a guitar sonata number one. And Bokyung Byun was the guitarist. Nice to hear something definitely off the beaten path, but a very, I think, romantic sounding work there. Still time for one more work, and it's a big one, a mammoth even, from Beethoven coming up. And yeah. Good to have you here. Thanks for tuning in.

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Those were the third and fourth movements from Beethoven's Symphony No. 5. Christian Thielemann conducted the Philharmonia Orchestra.

Last weekend, my wife and I finally got around to seeing Project Hail Mary, a film that has garnered mostly very positive reaction. You know where this is going, don't you? We walked out of the theater nearly 3 hours later, and both of us kind of decided that was 2 hours and 45 minutes we'll never get back. A very long film. Now, don't get me wrong. Ryan Gosling is fantastic, never more adorable. I just felt there could have been a bit more editing. But the film did reinforce the notion of just how vast this universe of ours is, and that we are nothing but a tiny flake within that universe. It's a fairly awesome thing to ponder. We're going to venture out into space and the stars on this Mother's Day with Gustav Holst, just ahead. This is music from Johann Svensson from 1867. It's the first of his two symphonies, the third movement.

The third movement of the Symphony No. 1 in D by Johann Svensson. It's Sunday, but not just any Sunday. It's Mother's Day. Happy Mother's Day to all the moms out there. I hope you get a chance to kick back, relax, maybe spend a little time with some listener-supported classical music. That'd be great. Love to have your company, but we wish you well on this date. The 10th day of May, I'm Ward Jacobson, and we begin out in the planets, out in space, from the orchestral suite, The Planets, that was first heard a little over 100 years ago, 1919. This is Jupiter, the bringer of jollity, the most thoroughly English section of this work by Gustav Holst. And it's the London Symphony Orchestra.

Such a great piece, Jupiter from The Planets, the Orchestral Suite by Gustav Holst from Opus 32. Colin Davis led the London Symphony Orchestra. On this Mother's Day, we'll have something for grandmothers after the break.

Tina Ting Helseth's fabulous brass ensemble Tin Ting played music by Edvard Grieg, Grandmother's Minuet from Opus 68. It is great to be with you on this Mother's Day. I'm Ward Jacobson. We're going to hear some music next by Mozart, the last of his four horn concertos. They were all written for the first horn of the Salzburg Orchestra, a fellow named Josef Lütkeb, who was about to be a cheesemonger. That was his goal in life, and he achieved it, thanks to, no, not in part, by to Mozart and Mozart's father. But he was also a good friend of Mozart's, and the brunt of more than a few of Mozart's wacky jokes and pranks. And many of those pranks were in the form of musical gymnastics, testing the virtuosity of the soloist. Playing a horn back in the day with no valves was not easy. This is the Horn Concerto No. 4. Sarah Willis is the horn soloist here with the Havana Orchestra.

At the very heart of Franz Schubert's Wanderer fantasy, there's a song he wrote in 1816 based on a text by Georg Philipp Schmidt von Lübeck. In the song, the wanderer seeks happiness, but cannot find it anywhere. When he sighs, "Where?" the answer comes back, "There, where you are not, is your happiness." This is the question of every stranger looking for something that may not exist where they are seeking it.

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Some of the fabulous piano music by Franz Schubert, The Wanderer Fantasy, Opus 15. That was Seongjin Chow at the piano. I'm Ward Jacobson.

Frank Bridge is a vastly underappreciated figure in 20th century music, often spoke of only a relation to his most famous student, Benjamin Britten. For whatever reason, his accomplishments were somewhat coolly disregarded, despite his many accomplishments as a talented violist, a prolific composer, and conductor. And it was a fact that was not lost on Bridge. In May of 1933, he wrote to the director of his alma mater, the Royal College of Music, in exasperation. "I've been bitterly hurt at the almost complete indifference to my existence in London music." Oh. So ahead this hour, we're devoting some serious time to the music of Frank Bridge. Hope you can stay close. 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

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Happy Mother's Day on this Sunday, the 10th day of May. I'm Ward Jacobson, glad to have you along for the music.

The choir of St. George's Chapel, Windsor Castle, led by Timothy Byram Wigfield, performed Alleluia, Sing to Jesus, the Welsh musician Roland Pritchard's tune from the early 19th century, a hymn tune for which he's best remembered. I'm Ward Jacobson on this Mother's Day. So good to be with you. Happy Mother's Day. We're going to hear some music by Florence Price next, a piece that was originally written for organ in 1951. It's a hymn-like work that was only rediscovered back in 2009, arranged here for violin and strings. It's Adoration.

Daniel Hope, the violinist with the Zurich Chamber Orchestra, that gorgeous arrangement of a piece by Florence Price, originally written for organ, Adoration. Still ahead, Something for Strings by Frank Bridge, and up next, we'll hear Music for Oboe and Orchestra by J.S. Bach.

Alexey Ogrinchuk is the Russian oboist and conductor, and he's the soloist here, playing the oboe with the Swedish Chamber Orchestra, the Oboe Concerto in F by J.S. Bach.

Alexei Ogrinchuk, the oboist with the Swedish Chamber Orchestra, the Oboe Concerto in F by J.S. Bach. Some gorgeous music for strings from Frank Bridge awaits after the break.

Frank Bridge completed the autograph score for this music on May 20th, 1908. He conducted its premiere 2 months later at the Royal College of Music. But after its premiere, the work received, very little attention. Bridge himself prevented additional hearings as he misplaced the score in parts for 15 years after a Royal Albert Hall engagement in the early 1920s. But the work was revived in 1977 by the BBC Concert Orchestra. This is the Suite for Strings. It's the English Chamber Orchestra.

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0: David Garforth led the English Chamber Orchestra in the Suite for Strings by Frank Bridge. I'm Ward Jacobson. Thanks for listening, and happy Mother's Day.
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1: Thank you, Maestro. Good afternoon. I'm Christopher Purdy. 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Today we're going to hear a world premiere, a piece by Jeffrey Mumford called Floating Layers Interwoven in Expanding Brightness, which is actually a one-movement concerto for orchestra, violin, and cello. Rosan Milanov is our conductor with Lauren Cawley violin and Marielle Roberts Musa cello. And Jeffrey Mumford was present for the world premiere performance you're going to hear in just a few moments. And then we will hear Mahler's Symphony No. 1 in D, The Titan. Rosan Milanov conducting our Columbus Symphony on Classical 101. Jeffrey Mumford is Distinguished Professor in the Division of Arts and Humanities at Lorain County Community College in Ohio. Of his music, the New York Times has mentioned a philosophy of music making that embraces both raw passion and a gentle, imaginistic poetry. The work we're going to hear, Floating Layers Interwoven in Expanding Brightness, was commissioned for the Columbus Symphony by the Johnstone Fund for New Music. Jack and Zoe Johnstone, as always, thank you. The composer writes that this work was written for violinist Lauren Cawley and cellist Marielle Roberts Musa. I wanted to create a work that showcased the considerable talents of both soloists. I'm trying to create an alternate reality in my work. I like to think that people could walk into one of my pieces like you can walk into a painting or a video installation. Mumford also has a background as a visual artist, which inspires his music. Rosan Milanov now with the Columbus Symphony, with Lauren Cawley violin and Marielle Roberts Musa cello. In music by Jeffrey Mumford, a world premiere, Floating Layers Interwoven in Expanding Brightness.

0: We have heard the world premiere performance of music by Geoffrey Mumford called Floating Layers Interwoven in Expanding Brightness, music commissioned for the Columbus Symphony by the Johnstone Fund for New Music, Jack and Zoe Johnstone. Thank you. Russell Milanov conducted our Columbus Symphony with Lauren Cawley, violin, and Mariel Roberts Musa, cello. Lauren and Mariel are the dedicatees of this work by Geoffrey Mumford, heard on today's Columbus Symphony broadcast, the world premiere performance on Classical 101. This is WOSU Public Media, WOSA 1011 Grove City, Columbus, and WOSU 89.7 HD2, Columbus, WOSB Marion, Delaware, WOSV Mansfield, WOSE Coshocton, WOSP Portsmouth, and WOSX Granville. Hear us online, on air, and on our app. Before we hear the Columbus Symphony's performance of Mahler's first symphony in D major, The Titan, I thought I would have a visit with the man who literally wrote the book on Mahler. The book is called Experiencing Mahler, A Listener's Companion. It came out a few years ago, and it is a warm-up, if you will, for this person's newest book, which we'll touch on in a moment. I am delighted to welcome Professor Emeritus of Music at The Ohio State University, Arvid Ashby. Welcome, Arvid Ashby.
1: Thank you, Chris. It's great to talk with you.
0: Now, in terms of the Mahler First Symphony, is this where he became Mahler, or was he already there?
1: Oh, I think he was Mahler before he got heavily into the First Symphony. He'd been writing plenty of songs. And actually, the First Symphony and the Second Symphonies both sort of gestated, started at about the same time with symphonic poems that he was tinkering with before they actually became numbered symphonies. So he was, I think, already there.
0: Where is this piece? I know it's called his first symphony, but where is it in his pantheon? As one discusses Mahler, you know, you think of the Symphony of a Thousand, the number 8, and the 9th, which is so profound, and the 5th is so beautiful. What about the first?
1: Well, I said that I think Mahler was very much Mahler when he put the dotted double bar at the end of this piece. But it's really still a young person's symphony. It's in the classical four movements. It's programmatic. It uses his songs as basis for several of the movements. So it's very much bipolar. It's jumping up and down. It's beating its chest. It's crying. It's weeping. It's laughing. It's dancing. It's doing all sorts of young person's things. So I think it's very much young person's music.
0: But it has that lovely song without words in this instance, "Ging heut morgen übers Feld," doesn't it permeate the first movement?
1: Yeah, that's the song that he had written earlier, and he bases a large part of his first movement on that very cheerful, very charming song, yes.

0: But he also uses some other songs in the finale. He goes back to earlier songs that he had written. And then, of course, there's the third movement, Funeral March, which is based on, at least at the start and at the end, on a kind of minor key morbid revisioning of Frère Jacques.
1: A little bit upside down. Was he teasing us when he did that, as people will hear shortly?
0: Oh, that's a complicated question. Some musicologists, and a very interesting one, and the fact that he's putting, of course, this children's song into a minor key, is he just being contrary, difficult to get along with? Is he being ironic? Is he being morbid? What is going on? I think he's got a certain morbid turn there. I mean, when you have the lyrics to that song, "Are you sleeping? Are you sleeping, Brother John?" and you have it in a minor key and it's a funeral march, well, sleeping sounds like it's a permanent form of sleeping that's being talked about. But I've recently read some musicologists who say that actually there were certain anti-Semitic elements to that song, as Mahler himself, who grew up of course, as a Jewish child, might have been teased by Christians by singing that song to him when he was a kid. And maybe a part of that was singing it in the minor as well.
1: This is called The Titan. Why?
0: That title refers back to the novel by Jean-Paul, the great author. Mahler, Jean-Paul was one of Mahler's primary literary icons, alongside Nietzsche and a number of others. So it started off very much a symphony written in as kind of an ode, as a patterning after Jean-Paul's novel. Mahler eventually dropped that title, and he dropped some of the descriptive elements from Jean-Paul and really ended up just presenting it as his symphony number one, full stop.
1: Experiencing Mahler, A Listener's Companion, is Arvid Ashby's book. What I loved about this book is that it was a thrilling read, and reading it brought me back to the music. I had to put it down every couple of days and listen to Mahler's music. So I think I thank you for that. Your new book, which is coming out in August, is called...
0: My 1980s Gay Boy Playlist. A slightly provocative title, but there's a story there.
1: There's a story there that we're going to tell in a future broadcast. And the book is coming out in
0: August 11th.
1: Yes. August, from Punctum Books.
0: Punctum Books, that's correct.
1: We'll look forward to that. Arvid Ashby is Professor Emeritus of Music at The Ohio State University. He is the author of many books, and one more coming in August, My 1980s Gay Boy Playlist. And with that, we are going to hear music by Mahler. Rosen Milanov conducts Mahler's Symphony No. 1 in D, The Titan, with the Columbus Symphony on Classical 101.

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0: The First Symphony by Gustav Mahler, the Symphony No. 1 in D major. Rosamianov conducting the Columbus Symphony in the Ohio Theater. The concluding work in this Columbus Symphony broadcast concert that began with the world premiere of Geoffrey Mumford's Floating Layers Interwoven in Expanding Brightness and continues with Mahler at the beginning of his symphonic career in 1887. He went on to write 9 symphonies and begin a 10th, or an 11th if you count his last great work, Das Lied von der Erde, The Song of the Earth, as a symphony, as many people do. He was, when he was not writing music, one of the world's great conductors in his short life, 1860 to 1911. And here in the States, he was conductor of both what became the New York Philharmonic and the Metropolitan Opera. He began his conducting career in Hamburg as a very young man, about the time he wrote the symphony we just heard, and later went on to the crown of European music making in his day, the Vienna Opera. My thanks for this broadcast to the artists and staff of the Columbus Symphony, Rosen Milanov, music director. My thanks to WOSU's Dalton Jones, who makes radio of these broadcasts, and to Ed Thompson, who records these concerts for broadcast in the Ohio Theater. And my thanks to you for listening. I'm Christopher Purdy. This is the Columbus Symphony broadcast series on Classical 101.
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0: There are some mornings that coffee alone cannot improve. 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I'm Christopher Purdy. Thank you for spending part of your Sunday afternoon with Classical 101. This is music by Schubert, or these are musics by Schubert, we can say it that way. 12 German Dances, played by Mitsuko Uchida.

Michiko Uchida at the piano for music by Schubert, 12 German Dances, Deutschlisting 790. I'm Christopher Purdy. Thank you for spending part of your Sunday afternoon with us here on Classical 101, where there's always music. Music like this by Mozart, a divertimento in B-flat. This is Kürschel 240, a performance by the Amadeus Winds.

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0: 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The divertimento in B-flat, heard on Classical 101. I'm Christopher Purdy.
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4: Years ago, King George I of England asked George Frederick Handel to perform a concert aboard the Royal Barge as it traveled along the River Thames. Well, around 50 musicians were loaded onto a separate boat for the unique performance. The unusual location presented some challenges. The musicians struggled to keep their balance. Handel had to include extra horns and winds to compensate for the open-air acoustics. Oh, but it all came off, and the king was mightily pleased. It was early 18th century public relations at its very best. The Suite Number 2 from Handel's Water Music. Ahead this hour. This is Angela Hewitt at the piano to play Bach, and that is always something you should stop and pay attention to. This is the Allemande from the Partita Number 5.

The Allemande from the Partita No. 5 in G by J.S. Bach, and it was performed on the piano by that wonderful Bach specialist, Angela Hewitt. I'm Ward Jacobson, wishing all of the moms out there a very happy Mother's Day. Thinking of you today, I'm thinking of my late mother. She was a delight, loved her dearly. She was a big influence on my musical life, among other things, and many other parts of my life as well, obviously. But to all of the moms out there listening today, I'm glad you've spent a little time with us here today, or going to spend some time. We've got a good hour. We're going to hear some film music by Ennio Morricone. We'll hear some of the water music by George Frederick Handel, and some music for this country by a very French composer, Jacques Offenbach, a little bit later. The Roman Carnival Overture by Hector Berlioz. It's 9 minutes of dashing music, orchestrated in the brightest of colors that only Berlioz could do, intended as the prelude to the second act of his opera, Benvenuto Cellini, as an extra added attraction in the revivals that the opera would surely have. Ah, but the best laid plans of mice and men, right? At the 1838 Paris premiere, the opera was kind of a disaster. As Berlioz himself described the audience reaction, he said they hissed with admirable energy and unanimity. There were two revivals during the composer's lifetime, but neither were received much better, and there have been few revivals since. But the overture lives on. It's the Roman Carnival Overture. Here's the Detroit Symphony Orchestra.

Oh, well, it's a shame the opera was kind of a bust, Benvenuto Cellini, but wow, what a great overture. Roman Carnival Overture. It's a standalone piece now, as it should be. The music of Hector Berlioz.

Every time this music shows up on the playlist, I always say, I still have never seen the film. I still have never seen the film. The Mission, 1986. Robert De Niro, Jeremy Irons, Liam Neeson. And the music by Ennio Morricone. That was the suite. Gorgeous music. It was performed by the London Symphony Orchestra. Speaking of London, we'll take to the River Thames with some Handel after the break.

Oh, if you could go back in time to 300 years ago and the middle of London to see this epic concert on the water, on a barge, the River Thames, with the king watching, George I, and the music by Handel.

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written for the centennial celebrations in the United States, with John Philip Sousa serving as concertmaster, that American Eagle Waltz by Jacques Offenbach. Nelson Rocha, the trumpeter with the Gulbenkian Orchestra. I'm Ward Jacobson. Thanks for listening.

If you're a musician, you probably want repertoire that is beautiful or fun to play or a welcome challenge or all of the above. If you're a composer, writing for a solo instrument that you don't yourself play, you might be in search of some good guidance. When the two come together, magic happens. And so it was for Mozart and a first-class Viennese clarinetist named Anton Stadler. The clarinet concerto would be the composer's very last major work, completed a matter of weeks before his death. I'm Mindy Rantner. We'll hear the music this hour when Sabina Meyer does the honors with the Dresden State Orchestra. The late Chilean pianist Claudio Arrau loved playing Chopin. This is the waltz number 5 called Grand Valse.

The waltz number 5 in A-flat, the Grande Valse by Frédéric Chopin, in a recording by pianist Claudio Arrau. I'm Mindy Rattner. It's great to have your company for classical music on a Sunday. A march by Clara Schumann as we observe Mother's Day, Clara Schumann, the mother of many, and Joseph de Beinhover plays her music in less than 10 minutes. Also, Mozart's Clarinet Concerto, written for a real virtuoso very near the end of the composer's life. And some music for violin and orchestra by Pablo de Sarasate, also on the way. Something regal on a Sunday. André Previn leads the Royal Philharmonic in Sir William Walton's Crown Imperial.

Majestic music on a Sunday. Sir William Walton's Crown Imperial. Andre Previn conducted the Royal Philharmonic, and there's no hint as to whether the crown sits on the head of a king or a queen. So on this Mother's Day, I'm voting for the queen.

A March by Clara Schumann. Josef de Beinhover played it for us on a Sunday. You could say that Mozart's clarinet concerto was his swan song. It certainly was his last major work, composed for Anton Stadler and premiered probably in Prague a very short time before the composer passed away. We have a recording by clarinetist Sabina Meyer with Hans Funk and the Dresden State Orchestra.

One of the great works in the clarinet repertoire, for sure. The A major concerto by Mozart. Sabina Meyer was the soloist. Hans Funk conducted the Dresden State Orchestra.

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Zigeunerweisen by Pablo de Sarasate. Joshua Bell backed up by Tsung Ye and the Singapore Chinese Orchestra.

You cannot say that Georges Bizet buried the lead in this music. It comes from his opera Carmen, and just listening to those chords, like those, you just get the idea that this one is not going to have a happy ending. I'm Mindy Ratner. Still, we meet one of the most brilliant characters in all of opera, the Carmen Suite No. 1 by Georges Bizet, on the way. And on this Mother's Day, it's mother, violinist Zina Schiff, and her daughter, conductor Avlana Eisenberg, with the Royal Scottish National Orchestra, and this by William Grant Still.

Summerland by William Grant Still. It's always nice to have company for classical music. I'm Mindy Rantner. I'm glad I have yours on this 10th of May. Music that was written for the radio. That always makes me happy. Felo Sowande's African Suite, first heard on the BBC decades ago. We have a recording by the National Arts Center Orchestra from Canada. They'll be playing for us in less than 15 minutes. And one of the bad girls, in quotes, of course, thinker outside the box, Carmen, brought to life by Georges Bizet, the Carmen Suite, number one on the way later in the hour. Wynton Marsalis is the focus of today's Rhapsody in Black, and of course we'll hear him play his trumpet for us. Did you know that Wynton Marsalis is also a composer from a work called America, My Home, this is Luverne Movement.

0: Luverne Movement from America, My Home by Wynton Marsalis. Amanda Forsyth was the cellist with pianist Bill Charlap.
1: Welcome to Your Classical's Rhapsody in Black from APM, where we turn up the voices of Black artists in the world of classical music. I'm Vernon Neal.

Wynton Marsalis. When I say that name, the first thing you might think of is jazz icon. And you'd be right. Wynton Marsalis is the artistic director of jazz at Lincoln Center. However, he's also made his mark in the world of classical music.

0: In 1983, trumpeter Wynton Marsalis won Grammy Awards for both jazz and classical recordings. That's pretty amazing. A year later, he repeated that amazing feat. So how did he get to be so versatile and so successful? Well, some of it has to do with his musical start in life. His father was jazz pianist and teacher Ellis Marsalis Jr. So maybe it's not surprising that three of his five brothers are also jazz musicians. Wynton was just 6 years old when he started to study jazz trumpet at home with his father. And later, he studied classical music in school in New Orleans. Although he claims he wasn't serious about music as a kid, he was so talented he won music competitions where the prize was performing concertos with the New Orleans Philharmonic. He was 17 when he studied at the Tanglewood Music Center. He studied at the Juilliard School in New York City, too. He was on a solid path to become a classical trumpeter, but his heart has always been in the world of jazz, where he got to work with legends like Sarah Vaughan and Dizzy Gillespie. He eventually formed his own band and toured the world. Despite his great success in jazz, Wynton never abandoned his dreams of playing classical music. In 1981, he recorded a disc of trumpet concertos by Haydn, Hummel, and Mozart. That's the recording that won him the Classical Grammy in 1983. The original orchestra engaged to play for that first classical recording was in Prague, but the players had little respect for Marsalis, a Black American jazz musician. The recording session went badly, so a decision was made to record the disc elsewhere. Despite this unpleasant end to the project, Marsalis graciously met with fans who gathered at the airport as he was leaving. And he even played an impromptu concert and gave short lessons to fans who turned up with instruments. Many of Wynton Marsalis' acclaimed recordings feature his own compositions. He's written music in so many different styles, from concertos to choral music. In 1997, Blood on the Fields, his epic oratorio about slavery and freedom, won the Pulitzer Prize for Music. The sun is gonna shine. In 2019, violinist Nicola Benedetti teamed up with Wynton Marsalis. He composed not one, but two works for her, including a violin concerto which takes you from an introspective spiritual to a raucous hootenanny. When asked why it was so important to work with Marsalis, here's what Nicola Benedetti had to say. The music affirms a belief I've held since childhood, that when we strip away our concepts of race, religion, or culture, our DNA shows more similarity than difference. Both myself and Wynton always agree on one thing. We're interested in seeking out those commonalities, and his music expresses a desire for coming together and understanding one another. This is Rhapsody in Black from APM, with thanks to technical director Josh Savageau and assistance from Julie Amacher, Andrea Blaine, and Scott Blankenship. You can hear more on yourclassical.org. I'm Vernon Neal.
1: And a bit of Wynton Marsalis as soloist in a classical work. He teamed up with Raymond Leppard and the English Chamber Orchestra to record the E-flat Trumpet Concerto by Johann Hummel. This is the third movement.

It's a classic, no doubt about it. The third movement from Johann Hummel's Trumpet Concerto, Wynton Marsalis, the soloist with Raymond Leopard and the English Chamber Orchestra.

Fela Sowande, born in Nigeria, was educated in part in London and went to work for the BBC. He wrote a suite based on African tunes, four strings for the radio. Here's Mario Bernardi and the National Arts Center Orchestra.

The African Suite, music for strings, by Nigerian-born Fela Sowande. The National Arts Center Orchestra was conducted by Mario Bernardi. Fela Sowande, such a fascinating character, who was educated in music at the University of London. He worked as music advisor for the Ministry of Information during the Second World War. Then it was to the BBC and the Nigerian Broadcasting Corporation. And one fun little factoid about Fela Sowande is that he was one of six judges who selected the Nigerian national anthem in 1960.

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0: The Carmen Suite, number one, by Georges Bizet, the Monte Carlo Philharmonic, conducted by James DePriest.
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Good evening, friends, and welcome to Classical 101 Symphony Showcase. I'm Craig Wheeler. During the month of May, I'm featuring the music of Pyotr Ilyich Tchaikovsky. Tonight, I have three works for you. His Symphony No. 2, known as The Little Russian, a piano transcription of a movement from the Nutcracker Suite, and, lastly, his Romeo and Juliet Overture Fantasy. We begin with the Symphony No. 2, known as The Little Russian. Ricardo Muti leads the Philharmonia Orchestra.

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The Philharmonia Orchestra was conducted by Riccardo Muti. Up next, a piano transcription of music from the Nutcracker. This is The Pine Forest in Winter, arranged by Mikhail Pletnev, who is also the pianist.

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Up next, the Philharmonia Orchestra, under the direction of Riccardo Muti, plays Tchaikovsky's Romeo and Juliet Overture Fantasy.

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Ricardo Muti led the Philharmonia Orchestra. 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Until then, if you enjoy beautiful and engaging music, please stay tuned to Classical 101. I'm Craig Wheeler. Keep on listening, friends, and do take care.

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2: Gioachino Rossini was nobody's fool. He knew perfectly well that if he was going to have one of his operas staged in Paris, it needed to have ballet music. And you know what? The Siege of Corinth was Rossini's first opera written in French. It premiered at Le Peletier at the Paris Opera, October 9th, 1826. I'm Mindy Ratner. That ballet music is on the way later this hour.

From the Cantata Memoria by Carl Jenkins, this is Lament for the Valley.

from the Cantata Memoria, Lament for the Valley. It's music by Carl Jenkins, who conducted Sinfonia Cymru with chorus and soloists. It's always nice to have your company for classical music. I'm Mindy Rattner. Glad we could get together on this Sunday, May 10th. Some Mozart on the way, the Kegelstadt Trio, a work scored for clarinet, viola, and piano, and some ballet music from the very first French opera by Italian composer Gioachino Rossini, The Siege of Corinth. Ballet music is on the way. Barry Tuckwell, great horn virtuoso, backed up by the Academy of St. Martin in the Fields, in this D major horn concerto by Telemann.

A horn concerto by Georg Philipp Telemann, Barry Tuckwell, front and center with the Academy of St. Martin in the Fields. This next music is by a French composer who died young. Her sister became a teacher of many, many of the great 20th century composers. Here, I'm talking about Lily Boulanger, and she wrote a piece called D'un matin de printemps, or Of a Spring Morning. It sounds like this.

great to know that that piece made it to the concert hall. It's called D'un matin de printemps, of a spring morning, by Lily Boulanger. Yannick Nézet-Séguin conducted the Vienna Philharmonic. Some Mozart coming up in a moment.

Some chamber music by Mozart might be the perfect Mother's Day gift. We have a recording of the Kegelstadt Trio. Clarinetist Michael Collins, violist Roger Chase, and Ian Brown, the pianist, do the honors.

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It was known as the Windrush scandal in the UK in 2018, when people were wrongly detained, denied legal rights, threatened with deportation, and in at least 83 cases, actually deported. Many had been born British subjects and had arrived in the UK before 1973, particularly from Caribbean countries. Composer Nico Muhly combined accounts from those affected with texts from the Lamentations of Jeremiah in this powerful music. As timely as today's headlines in the U.S. and a powerful statement from Nico Muhly, which we'll sample from just ahead this hour. This is called Sunday Rag by Elena Katz-Chernin.